can be intense. I can be a little obsessed. But I can bet you never think a nightmare will ever look better in a dress. You probably never get any sleep. And twice a week I'm depressed. 1 second I cry, then I'm laughing. I know it wouldn't make any sense.

streets of shame. Both dirty, both mean. Yes, and the dream was just the same. And I dreamed your dream for you, and now your dream is real.

Hi there, it's Angeline Fisher here from English Breakfast. Today's guest is Hazina Azizi, an Afghan women's rights activist, who not only in this program tells us of her harrowing journey to finally come to Germany, but also about new restrictions on women in particular since Taliban's rule. Stay tuned to hear more from Hazina Azizi.

0: Azina Azizi Baluch, welcome to English Breakfast.
1: Thank you so much for giving me this opportunity.
0: We're certainly happy that you can join us today. You are originally from Afghanistan, and I know that in your family, education is really important. Maybe you can start off with telling us a bit about your education and maybe some of the obstacles that were put in your way in terms of gaining that education.
1: I am from Nimruz province of Afghanistan. As you said, I graduated from Bangalore University in India for business administration. After returning back to my country, Afghanistan, I have worked for many years with nonprofit organization, IOM and United Nations. During my career and education journey, I have always been a woman rights and equality activist. I have the honor of being a member of Women Core Group in Afghanistan for Peace.
0: Tell us a little more about the role that you had when you were doing your activism work within Afghanistan.
1: Okay, as I said, I was a member of Women Core Group for Peace in Afghanistan, where we had many programs regarding peace process in Afghanistan when the peace talk was going on in Doha. So we had many meeting with authorities to talk more about the role of women in peace program. Because as you are in picture, that time only men was there on table of speaking for peace progress, but no woman was there, except two women from the Afghanistan government side. So we had tried many times to encourage them to let women also be included this peace talk.
0: Okay.
1: I also had one trip to Sri Lanka. We had a group of women. So that was an exchange program. So we could get idea from women in Sri Lanka, what they did during the war in their country, what they did. So we could learn from them to be more successful when we are doing our activities in Afghanistan.
0: Ah, okay. That's really great. It's really important that we share information about success stories so that we can remodel it. What has been your own situation? So you started off in Afghanistan.
1: Mm-hmm.
0: You know, what was the migration of your family?
1: When I was small, like kids, when the Taliban came in Afghanistan, like before, not this time. So my family had to move to another country because the situation was the same, which is now in that time also, like women and girls deprived from the basic rights. About 30 years ago, so I was too small, like 1 year. I don't remember that time. Because to having a better life or safe life, so my parents had to migrate to Iran. So we were there and we did our schooling there. So 20 years ago, when Taliban government collapsed and the new government came, we could come again in Afghanistan. So we continued our education in Afghanistan.
0: What was that move like for you? Did you have other relatives that were there? Were you happy to go back?
1: Actually, in that time, most of people, because of their children's education, because of having better job or having a secure place, they moved to different countries like Iran or Pakistan, neighboring countries. So our other family members as were in Iran. But after this revolution and coming new government, most of us traveled back to Afghanistan because our parents were educated people, so they could not get a good job in Iran, and they start their new job with Afghanistan government in Afghanistan.
0: Okay.
1: So we had our own house. But in that time, the education was not good in Afghanistan because for many years, they destroyed the schools. Many teachers moved to another country, so there was no enough teacher in schools or no much educated teacher in schools. But so much difficulties, but we could continue there. I have studied advisory also in Nimruz for some years. I have worked there in some remote area also where people and women are not able to get healthcare in remote areas.
0: Yeah. Okay.
1: So after working some years with my hard work, I could get the opportunity of a scholarship to India. With so many difficulties, I could go there because I'm from a tribe, Baluch, or from a province where it's very far in Afghanistan.

0: and people are not letting girls to go outside for education. I can say in my city, in my family, I was the first girl who could cross the barriers and go outside of a country for education.
1: Congratulations.
0: Thank you.
1: I'm glad that you crossed that barrier, or else you wouldn't be here with us today, I'm sure.
0: Yeah, thank you so much. Actually, to be a strong girls or woman, that also in Afghanistan, that's not an easy thing. We should bear so much difficulties. We should cross so much difficulty. So to be able to do some things good, that was a starting for me, but I could do it.
1: So your parents, when they returned back, they had the opportunity to work for the new found government there.
0: Yeah.
1: And then you got some of your education, and then you got a scholarship to go abroad.
0: Yeah.
1: Then what happened from there?
0: After coming back in Afghanistan, I came with different mentality. So when I was there in India, I have gained many experience. I have gained new knowledge, new experience. I have met many people. So when I came in Afghanistan, I came completely with different mentality, different ideas.
1: Yeah, it broadens your horizons for sure.
0: Yeah, so I was not the person who was before in Afghanistan, mm-hmm. in a like very small city with so much difficulties, like women are living in that area. So I was completely a different person. So when I came, I decided to be a woman activist because I was from that place and I knew which difficulties women are facing there. They are not living properly because it's culture. Women should stay at home. They should be a housewife. They should do their work in home. They are not allowed to proper education or work outside. They just stay at home and raise their children. That's it for women there. So when I came, I started working with IOM in Nimruz. So I could show other people in my province or in my locality that when they let a woman be strong or get educated, a woman even can be stronger than a man. I was stronger than any other man, like some other men in my province. I was running a family. I was helping my father, my brothers to get educated in India. So I was supporting him. So besides working in an office, I established a vocational training center, provide the carpet weave and tailoring skills for women. Some women were used to work there in my small industry, and they also could earn for their family.
1: And I think that this is a really important point. This is what the research has also shown, is that if you invest in women, you don't only invest in women, you invest in families, you invest in children, you have a chance also, if let's say the husband or the father gets sick, to support that family. So it's not just good for the woman, it's really good for the whole of society, educating women. This is something that maybe people don't see in the first moment.
0: Yeah.
1: When they think of, oh, what is it going to mean for our family educating the children and educating girls as well? Because often the boys will be sent out and the girls will be at home taking care of things, right? So, of course, it's a loss for the household when that child goes away. It can be a much more of an investment in the end than investing in boys in some ways. Not that boys should be invested in, but that's a really important picture that you show in a practical example. Getting an education let you invest in your community where you were living and in the family as well. So wonderful, wonderful story.

0: And you took that forward, investing in other women through that project. Tell us a bit more about it.
1: When I was working, I could see other women also how they're struggling. And I was earning money, so I decided they don't have enough education to do some work. They don't have ability. So I decided to establish a small industry where I could give job opportunity to other needy women and also improve Baluchi or handmade products of Afghan women to the national and international markets. As I said, I'm from a Baluch tribe, where in my province, most of women, even those staying at home and housewife, they know how to stitch hand products. They know how to prepare or stitch the Baluchi products or Baluchi dress. We have some special Baluchi dress.
0: Ah, okay.
1: That is handmade.
0: Beautiful.
1: I was thinking when I create this, I can give other needy women also a job opportunity. They also can earn and run their family. So I can improve these products to the national market also. But unfortunately, after some months when I started, I did self-funding. I think about 5 or 6 months I was running that industry also. But when Taliban came, so unfortunately that was got closed and I couldn't like run it anymore.
0: That's really unfortunate because they're such beautiful objects. I can imagine that people really do want to get away from in the industrial world, fast fashion more. Mm-hmm. And I think that there is in some communities, let's say, a real respect for the handmade objects, and they are quite beautiful.
1: Yeah, exactly. And we had many customers for that also. Mm-hmm, but unfortunately, yeah, we couldn't do it anymore.
0: Mm-hmm, mm-hmm. Since then, what have been some of the developments? So you went back and then you were obviously contributing mm-hmm. to your family and you started this startup. Then the Taliban came. What did that bring about for you? You mentioned, okay, it stopped your business. What happened?
1: Nimruz was the first city or first province when it collapsed in Afghanistan. Like 1 month before the collapse, the talks was going between people in the city. The Taliban got the control of some districts in Nimruz. So they were near to city. So we closed the place. Some of people, they traveled to another provinces or another countries because they knew might this Taliban come inside the city. When the Taliban took the control of city also, I still remember that was very bad memory for me.
0: Yeah.
1: In that day, I was in my workplace. I was sitting in WhatsApp, click photo of Taliban when they came inside the city. And governor left the city and went to another place. Yeah. So, you know, it was very scary for us. So I was thinking in just a minute, what should we do? Where should we go? Like we as an educated woman, we are at high risk here because, mm-hmm. you know, Taliban are against women, especially who were educated and who were activists, because we were fighting for women rights. Like I was a well-known people in my province.
0: Right.
1: Everyone knew me. Mm-hmm. So that was very bad moment. So I was thinking, oh my God, that everything is collapsed. It's not only our city, all our hopes. What we should do next? Where we should go? Where
0: all
1: we should hide ourselves?
0: Yeah.
1: Yeah. Mm-hmm. So everything came just a minute in mind. So our education, it went zero. What we are having, what we have built, how we have grown here, everything, it become zero now. What we should do next? Where we can stay to save our life?
0: Yeah.

0: when I went home, many women who was well-known women in the city, because, Nimrud city was a very small city. Every people knew each other.
1: Mm-hmm.
0: So they tried to go to someone else's house to hide themselves. Or some people could go to Herat, where was the nearest city, they could hide themselves in that city because they should not be recognized when Taliban came. So in that night, I have very bad memories, like bomb blast also happened in the city. I don't know, that was a fight between government and Taliban. They put some bomb where the Taliban gathered to the, together. That was first time I had seen or had heard the bomb blast sound also.
1: Mm.
0: We thought for next bomb also come, we die. We also died. Everything will be done. So you don't know how tough was that night we passed in Nimrud.
1: Wow. Yeah, of course, very intense. Just not knowing really where to go, where to hide, what to do,
0: what to
1: at
0: do,
1: the
0: yeah.
1: first moment. And as you said, all at once, your hopes being dashed. What was your next plan, the next step? What strategy?
0: That night, since the Nimrud was the border of Iran, in that night, for hours, the Iran border got open. That was very strict, but they opened the border, and some government people like police or other authorities, they crossed the border and went to Iran. In that time, some people also tried to go that side, to find a safe place.
1: Sure.
0: But that happened for a very short time, like for 2-3 hours. Some people fortunately could go that side and save their life. But some family, like their half went and their half remained in Nimrud.
1: Yeah,
0: that was very difficult. Next day, me and my parents, half family members, we tried to go to Herat. My mom and my one sister in that night went to Iran. And me, my father and other sister left Zaranj in Nimrud. We went with our car in Herat, where it's like 6-7 hours far from Nimrud. And there still was the, under the control of government. Only Nimrud
1: was
0: Taliban. Collapsed.
1: Mm-hmm.
0: Yeah.
1: Mm-hmm.
0: So we could go in Herat and find some safe place for us. But after 1 week staying in Herat, Herat also collapsed. In that time, so after 2 days, Herat collapsed, the whole Afghanistan, the Kabul also collapsed. Our president, Ashraf Ghani, just fled Afghanistan to another country.
1: So, another sign.
0: Yeah. The Taliban easily got the control of the country. So they become the owner of country.
1: Right.
0: All Afghanistan collapsed. All the peoples, all the nations' hopes collapsed. You don't know, very difficult time. Food, everything lost. Afghanistan collapsed. So this is like same time how before when Taliban came,
1: right.
0: The same situation.
1: Mm-hmm, mm-hmm.
0: So now also everything is collapsed. So we don't know what will be next. Everyone used to tell that.
1: And then where did you go from there?
0: After that, the situation a bit changed. Like U.S. forces came in Kabul airport. And
1: right, I remember that.
0: Yeah, yeah, and with their big airplanes. So they take the people who work for them or mm-hmm. who remained in Afghanistan from mm-hmm. them. But in that time, it was too rush in airport. You may seen the time in the
1: it
0: news.
1: It was risky, yeah.
0: All the people in Kabul or other province used to come in Kabul and rush toward airport because they were so scared. Now Taliban came. We don't have a good life. We lost our everything. But at least we may be able to save ourselves. So they used to go to the airport around there and find some way to go inside the airport to get the airplane. Some people got the chance to enter and go to another countries, like especially America. But that process was for 15 days. So I also, with the help of my international friend who was working in UN, she told me she can help me to leave Afghanistan because Afghanistan is not a safe place for us. So I went to Kabul and was waiting for the flight.
1: Thank goodness for your activism work actually helped you in that sense,
0: in
1: that you had friendships with people in the UN that
0: exactly.
1: were able to help you in some way.
2: Tips. A cup of tea. The perfect cuppa. Favourite cup of tea. English breakfast tea.
3: Hi there, this is Angeline Fisher, and you're listening to English Breakfast. On today's program, we're hearing from Hazina Azizi, an Afghanistan women's rights activist, as she tells us of her excruciating escape from Afghanistan to finally come to Germany. English Breakfast can be heard at 89.0 in the Göppingen region or worldwide at radiofibs.de. Now, let's get back to our guest. Hazina also explained when the Taliban came that she was separated from her family to make this escape.
0: I was there alone. Yes. My whole family went in Iran. My father was not able to come.
1: Okay.
0: So I just could go with my friends to Kabul, someplace, hide myself in my friend's house. That was very difficult time. So I was waiting when my friend is calling and we should go to our airport when the plane is ready and we can go. But unfortunately, bomb blast also happened in airport. Many people died there.
1: Yeah.
0: So we couldn't get to the airport, unfortunately. And after 15 days, the airport also closed. Like the flights stopped. It was a very bad night for me that I was with my friend in Kabul. So I said, now we don't have any other chance to get out of this country.
1: Yeah, it was a really small window that they allowed, that the Taliban and U.S. government, I guess, somehow said,
0: okay.
1: Yeah,
0: they had some contract.
1: Yeah.
0: Mm-hmm. So we thought, we cried too much. Now this is over. Our border were closed. Like there was no other flights. There was no embassy to get visa and go to other countries. So we thought, okay, all doors are closed and we have to stay in Afghanistan. What will happen next? When we will get targeted or what's happening?
1: All the embassies were closed.
0: All embassies, closed. But fortunately, after 2 days, my colleague again just texted me and said, we have another chance. Charter flights are going on from Mazar-e-Sharif, another city of Afghanistan.
1: And was your friend living in Afghanistan or was she abroad?
0: Mm-hmm. She was in Europe. She told me we are arranging women only who were activists and at high risk in Afghanistan. Yeah. So I was in that list. Yeah. Mm-hmm. So with so much difficulties, I could go to Mazar-e-Sharif, where it was like 10 hours far from Kabul. There was charter flights going on and we supposed to leave from Mazar next day. But when I arrived to Mazar and one night stayed there, the Taliban didn't allow the flights to take off.
1: It's just such a real drama, up and down.
0: They didn't allow. So I was there for near 20 days staying in Mazar and hiding. Like it was very difficult. Yeah. Like I was alone also. I was too scared. We had one guest house that my friend gave me the address. So in that guest house, many family was living there. There was some other guest house. I think around some 2,000-3,000 people was waiting for charter flight in Mazar to take off from there. I still remember every day we were waiting when they're calling, when they're allowing the flight to take off and we can go. So in one night, Taliban came in our guest house.
1: So it's very close call.
0: Yeah, it was very scary because I was alone there. But fortunately, I was in the room with another family members. They were from another city like Kandahar. Men were in another building. We women was in another building. So when Taliban came, they took all their phone and they closed the door of guest house. That night, we didn't eat also because we didn't have anything to eat. They just closed and they didn't allow anyone to go outside. We had one person who was responsible for food and everything for us. They took him with themselves somewhere else. So they took phone and everything. So I just texted my friend. I said, who was here in Europa. So I said, Taliban came in our guest house. So I'm just turning off my phone and hiding my phone. So I don't know what will happen, but we are in a very bad situation. So I hid my laptop because I just took my laptop and some documents and phone. Nothing else I could take with myself. Right. So I just hid my laptop and my phone. My friend said, you should delete everything from your phone. So I was too scared. I deleted all like numbers, photos, documents I had in my phone. I just deleted and turned it off and kept it away. So I still remember when they came, their faces are scary. So when they came, they were talking another language, Pashto, which I don't know Pashto, but another family, I was with them, they knew Pashto. So one old woman also was there in our room. So they asked her, how many members are you? She was there with her daughter-in-law, with her nieces. So she said, she's my daughter-in-law. She didn't tell, she said, she's my daughter. I just covered my face like they should not see properly. So they asked her, where are you going? So she said, we are just going, like, my son is not here. My son is in another country. We want to go to join our son. That Talib told her, we know you're going to USA. You're going to non-Muslim country. You people are getting non-Muslim when you're going there. You know why you're leaving your country. Now, fortunately, we came in and took the control of Afghanistan. It means Islam came in Afghanistan. And now we know you are going to America. You should not go. See, your age is too old. You should sit and pray. Why you are going? You are lying to us. We know why you are loving Europe or America or non-Muslim countries. You should not go. I was not able to talk to them, not even to see them. So I was thinking, if they see my phone, my laptop, my documents, but they didn't come inside to search and to find our things. So I was too scared. Okay, my, oh my God, we crossed these difficulties. What we

0: So next day, it was around 10 o'clock whole night. They were there and we were too scared. So next day, 10 o'clock, they told us, we are letting you go, but only you should promise us, you should not think of going to US or Europa. You should promise us. And next time, if we see you here in this city and you are aiming to go abroad, we are killing you. So we all promised, okay, we are not going.
1: Of course, a final warning.
0: Yeah, we are not going. But we just take off from that house. I turn on my phone. My friend just called me and said, she gave me another hotel address. She told, you should go to that hotel tonight. You are having the flights. I was happy. Oh, finally, we are getting away to go. Yeah. From that guest house, only me and another girl were with me. Both our name was in that flight. So we went to another hotel. They arranged buses. We went to airport. But unfortunately, that night, because it got too late, the flight also canceled. Oh my God, so many bad things is happening. Yeah. What will be the next? And I didn't tell my parents that night Taliban came to our guest house, what difficulties we faced, because they also would think a lot, like, I'm alone there, no one is there with me, and what will happen if something's wrong happened, I'll be alone there. So I didn't tell them. In that night also, my friend told, you don't worry, it's just because you got late, that flight cancelled. But tomorrow, for sure, the flight will be there, inshallah. So next day, when we went to the airport, I told, okay, when the flight gets off, I will call my parents. So when we went in the airplane, I just gave call to my parents and my sister. I said, now we are in airplane and we are going off. But we had flight to Abu Dhabi. Emirates. So I said, anywhere is okay. We just should take off from there because it's not a safe place for us. That also, after so much difficulties we had. So mentally, I completely was done.
1: Of course. Of course, especially having such a difficult night before.
0: Yeah. Such a night. So finally, the flight happened and we safely arrived to Abu Dhabi.
1: How did you feel once you landed in Abu Dhabi? Were you relieved, or did you think something would still maybe happen?
0: No, when we just take off from the airport, I just breathed, oh, thanks God, everything got passed, and now successfully we left Afghanistan. When we went in Abu Dhabi also, I said, it's okay, it doesn't matter, even if I stay here for a year, that doesn't matter, but I have that peaceful mind here that this problem again are not happening.
1: The breath of freedom you felt. There was like a breath of freedom.
0: Yeah, although we was in a camp, we was mm-hmm. about to stay there for 2 weeks or maximum 1 month in a camp and go to USA.
1: A refugee camp at that point.
0: Mm-hmm. Yeah, it was a humanitarian city camp in Abu Dhabi. Around 10 or 12,000 people was there. Mm-hmm. But that also, due to some problem, I don't know, it took so much time. So after 6 months,
1: A little bit longer than 10 days.
0: I was there for 6 months. Mm-hmm. Yeah, still people are there. So after 6 months, there also we had much difficulties, like in a camp, like we were staying in one room, not allowed to go outside.
1: Well, a lot of the time, even Afghanistan wasn't recognized as being an unsafe country. Mm-hmm. And that's really not transparent in the refugee process. Mm-hmm. That just for some of our listeners, people say, oh, okay, there are people that are traveling and are illegal refugees and illegal refugees. It's a lot more complicated than that. There are a number of refugees that come and are real refugees that get denied, are not allowed into the country. It's a very difficult situation for a lot of people, and it is important to look at every case individually. And I think it's not always done. It really depends also on geopolitical situation between the different countries. There's a lot of complexity to that. And of course, you need the workers, the man or woman power to be able to process all of these people. So it can be a lot more difficult than one might think.
0: Yeah, harrowing. The migration process is not easy. In any cost. When we are migrating, when we are moving from one place to other place, believe me, like, we are losing our everything.
1: Yeah.
0: Like, we lost our everything in Afghanistan.
1: Sure.
0: We lost our 30 years, what we did. We educated there. We worked there. We had our properties. We had our friend, family. But now we lost everything. We started here everything from zero.
1: Mm-hmm.
0: We don't have education here. We don't have house here. We don't have property here. We don't have family members here.
1: How was that no man's land, let's say, that 6 months? Were you able to do anything during that time? What was that like?
0: Yeah, in that time also, we just had a little peaceful mind. Like, we are just safe.
1: Yeah.
0: But we didn't have anything else. Like, we were in one room. We had not allowed even outside. For me, it was like a jail.
1: Yeah.
0: We just having a safe place.

0: in Afghanistan, the situation has gotten worse. So I'm sure it was the right decision to make and move quickly to get out of there. Let's focus for now then back to the situation now for the women in Afghanistan and what's going on. What have been some of the restrictions of women? What do those restrictions look like?
1: You know, all women in Afghanistan are in a jail. They don't have human rights there. They're not allowed to go to a school. The door of a school, universities are closed for women and girls. Before, they just closed the high schools, but universities were not closed.
0: Okay.
1: Because they let who were in university, they should finish their university.
0: Okay.
1: Only high school was closed before that. And primary school was open. But now, since like these 2 weeks, they closed
0: they closed
1: all universities also. I have contact with some friends in Afghanistan. They were crying so much.
0: Yeah,
1: like one of friends was telling, this was my last semester. Only like 3 exams was left. She was studying medical. So she said like everything is spoiled. So if I don't finish it, it means it's zero.
0: Oh my goodness.
1: Yeah.
0: Studying medicine and only a few weeks left.
1: We have seen videos that final exam in university in that day announced and they said girls are not allowed to come to university. They just closed and they didn't let the girls to enter the exam hall. So they were crying so badly. This is very bad.
0: They
1: literally
0: just control the door at that time and said, okay, you look like a man, you're allowed in. Or you have a man's name, you're allowed in. You have a woman's name, you're not allowed in.
1: And now they close everywhere. Even the universities, they closed. And what they do is students. They told all the NGOs to close the door for women. Like my friend, they said, like, this is since 2 weeks. They said, we all are staying at home. And they said, you should wait until their next decision. They will let you come or no.
0: What I'd seen in the media was that the women at the NGOs weren't wearing the hijab. And that's the reason why the Taliban said, you're not going to be able to work there anymore.
1: But this is a nonsense talk. Because
0: in
1: Afghanistan, even in previous government, when that was republic, like it was freedom. No one used to go to office or to university without like a scarf or without shawl.
0: Everybody does. Okay, everyone wears the hijab.
1: In previous government, we didn't cover our face, use long scarf, but we used to cover our head.
0: Yeah.
1: No one used to go outside without a scarf or without shawl.
0: Okay. So that was just the cultural norm that people would wear a hijab.
1: Because that's the culture for us.
0: Yeah, sure.
1: Because it's Islamic country. From before also it was Islamic country.
0: Yeah.
1: So everyone used to wear that. Now also wearing, now even like they're not allowing women to go with like colorful dress. They should wear dark or black scarf, black dress or long dress.
0: Okay, so here's another restriction. No, you're not allowed to wear color.
1: They did that, but one of authorities in Taliban said the half population of Afghanistan is a man, the half is women. So when this half population men do education and work, that is enough for another half population. This means that a woman doesn't need to go to a school, university, or go to work. But I don't know what mind they have. What about those family? They don't have men members during the...
0: Sure, what if you're alone as a woman?
1: What about those women who are the breadwinner? Who are
0: what
1: the head of
0: household? Dies?
1: Yeah, in this war, during this war, Taliban killed many people. From our own family, we lost seven members of family in one day. This is millions of people happened in Afghanistan. So what they should do? You know, they said like women should stay at home. They should get married with Taliban. So they will provide food for them. We don't need only food. Food is not everything for us.
0: Freedom.
1: The freedom, even what Islam said. Islam didn't say to take women in jail. It's like we have our own freedom. Every day they are putting new bad rules only for women. They just focus

0: on women. They don't think of the economy, they don't think of other things, they just think of how to remove women from society. Now they completely removed women from society. I'm having contact with many family there. They're crying.
1: Now that there's restriction on what colors that women wear, women have to wear the hijab. Mm-hmm. They're not allowed to go to school. They're not allowed to work.
0: Work, yeah.
1: That's quite a lot. So that means without having any kind of economic authority, it's very difficult. What about opening bank accounts? Theoretically, if you had savings before, mm-hmm. you would be able to use that, right?
0: Yeah. But now we are not able to use that. When Afghanistan collapsed, the bank system also failed. Money in central bank got frozen. Yeah. People are just having permission to take $200 per week. Before mm-hmm. that was, but now I think it's more bad. So we don't have access to our bank account. People who had saving also cannot have access to their bank accounts.
1: What about other laws restricting women?
0: For women restriction, apart from this education or work, one time they said women, when they're going outside for shopping or to the park, they should be with their main family members. But now even with men, they're not allowed to mm-hmm. buy SIM card for them. They're not allowed to go to outside. In media also, they banned it for women. Many other restriction, nonsense restriction for women. It's like completely, they should stay at home. They should stay in a jail.
1: Restricting the movement of women that they had to have a chaperone. And now women aren't even allowed to go into the streets yeah. or go into cafes.
0: No.
1: That's incredible.
0: Yeah. Apart from this, they have field court also. You may see in media, they beated women on the street. They beated women and thousands of yeah. men were standing there and watching how they're beating a woman.
1: Public beatings. This is really primitive.
0: And that is also when they're talking about the law, when they're talking about the Islam, they're not allowing women for anything. But how you are beating a woman in front of thousands of men?
1: Yeah, that's a good question. Where's the solidarity among men towards their fellow humans? Yeah, that's the question. I mean, I guess that they're also probably frightened, some, I would assume, as well. But yeah, that's maybe a lack of education there.
0: Yeah, exactly. And, you know, because of bad situation and also bad economic situation, many families are selling their children. They are selling their daughters in a young age, like 10 years, 12 years, to an old man. To get married with that man just because to earn some money. Child marriage has increased in Afghanistan. Selling children, small children like babies to another family, that also increased. You know, suiciding women has increased because some women cannot bear that. So they prefer suicide to get off from this world.
1: So much decay. What is so difficult is that it's actually quite a rich society that's actually quite advanced in many ways. And it's just been taken down to such a low level of all these human rights injustices, selling of child brides just so that people can feed themselves. And because it's going to be more and more accepted in such a patriarchal society.

That ends our program with Hazina Azizi, women's rights activist, talking today about the situation of women in Afghanistan, as well as her own experiences and future plans. If you would like to find out more information about our programming, please look to the show notes and follow the links. Also there, you can find other resources. This is Angeline Fisher signing off for English Breakfast, wishing you the very best wherever you may be in the world. Until the next time.

things. It's a lot of bad things that they wish and they wish and they wish and they wish and they wish and on me. Yeah. Hey, hey. She say, do you love me? I tell her only partly. I only

of me? Do you care? When you leave, it starts to feel like you were never really there. I'm so lonely. I get so scared that the connections in between us will wear thin and start to tear. So I stop beating, pull out my hair, and bring up fights we settled years ago. I know that isn't fair. I know you love me. I know you care.

Was am Mittwoch? Steffen Etienne live in the mix. Finest electronic music.